0: From New York, this is Democracy Now.
1: Oui, on va continuer de bloquer jusqu'à...
2: Yes, we're going to keep blocking until the government hears us, until there are different ways to take action, until the government listens to us. And as long as they don't listen to us, we won't stop this fight.
0: Nearly 2,000 French high schools are blockaded or closed today as student-led protests spread across France over school funding and inequality. We'll go to France for the latest, then to the Democratic Republic of the Congo, where the death toll from Ebola has topped 4,000.
3: As we speak now, in Democratic Republic of Congo, there are 7 provinces which are affected. 63 health zones are affected. And 2 newly affected zones were recently identified.
0: We'll speak to a Congolese journalist at the epicenter of the outbreak, as well as Dr. Craig Spencer at Brown University. He survived the Ebola virus in 2014. We'll also look at how President Trump's cuts to global health funding have fueled the Ebola outbreak. Then a federal judge has issued an emergency injunction to block the Trump administration from building new border barriers and roads inside Big Bend National Park in Texas. All that and more coming up. Welcome to Democracy Now!, democracynow.org, The War and Peace Report. I'm Amy Goodman. The Supreme Court's opened its new term Monday by hearing oral arguments in a case that could determine whether fossil fuel companies can be held liable for their role in creating the climate crisis and covering it up. The case concerns lawsuits brought by city and county officials in Boulder, Colorado, who sued ExxonMobil and Suncor Energy in state court seeking damages for the costs of droughts, fires, floods, and other effects of global heating. During oral arguments, justices appeared skeptical of claims that federal law preempts state tort laws that could be used to sue energy companies. Climate justice groups rallied outside the court, joined by several young people who signed an amicus brief highlighting how children are especially vulnerable to the climate crisis. This is Elena Miranda, who is 16 years old when her family home was consumed by the Marshall fire, the most destructive in Colorado history.
4: I did not create the climate crisis, but I'm already living with the consequences. I signed an amicus brief because I believe my state has a right and duty to protect my health and hold corporations like Suncor responsible for the damage they've caused by prioritizing profit over long-term climate health. The Supreme Court should not take away the ability of my local government to protect me.
0: The Pentagon said Sunday it killed 4 people in a strike on a speedboat in the Caribbean, once again providing no evidence to back its claims the vessel was carrying drugs. That brings the number of people U.S. Southern Command claims to have killed to 238 since the Trump administration began blowing up civilian vessels in the Eastern Pacific and Caribbean Sea last year. In response, Amnesty International USA wrote, quote, nearly 240 dead in this illegal campaign of extrajudicial killings, i.e. murder at sea. Where is Congress to stop the horror, they asked. In Saudi Arabia, officials say 3 people were injured Monday as Houthi fighters from Yemen launched attacks on 2 regional airports. The attacks came as Yemen's Saudi-backed government announced its forces had recaptured the Red Sea port city of Mocha as part of a counteroffensive to drive Houthi militias from the areas around the strategic Bab al-Mandeb Strait. Meanwhile, officials in Turkey and Pakistan say they would rapidly deploy troops to Saudi Arabia as part of a mutual defense agreement signed in August, known as the Mecca Pact. The announcement came as the Saudi-led coalition launched airstrikes on what it said were weapons sites in Yemen's Houthi-controlled capital, Sana'a. The International Chamber of Commerce is warning of a growing global food crisis due to disruptions to shipping through the Strait of Hormuz caused by the U.S. and Israeli war in Iran. The group's secretary general told the Wall Street Journal fertilizer capacity has fallen by nearly 40% since the strait was disrupted, with grain prices set to rise by up to 80% unless it's reopened. On Monday, President Trump defended his decision to attack Iran, telling a campaign rally in Grand Island, Nebraska, high gas prices are a small price to pay.
5: It's a small price to pay for keeping the world safe, keeping our country safe. They can take out a city. Let them take out Los Angeles. Let them take out San Diego. This is a very small price to pay, and it's going to be over with very soon.
0: The statement drew condemnation from elected officials in California. Los Angeles Mayor Karen Bass responded, quote, "The role of a president is to protect the country, not to actively threaten it, encourage attacks on American lives," she said. Ukraine launched a massive attack on Russia overnight with 650 drones targeting the Moscow region. The attacks killed two people, set a warehouse on fire. It's Ukraine's second largest drone attack yet on the Russian capital. It follows claims by Ukraine that a Russian drone sunk a ship in Romanian waters in the Black Sea. Romania reported that two people were killed when a grain ship caught fire and sank. Kenya's detected its first ever case of Ebola. The patient is a Kenyan citizen who's been living in the Democratic Republic of the Congo and arrived in Nairobi over the weekend. The patient has since died. His death comes as the DRC is combating its largest ever outbreak of Ebola, recording more than 8,000 cases. 4,000 of them, the people died. Later in the broadcast, we'll speak with a Congolese journalist at the epicenter of the Ebola crisis and Dr. Craig Spencer at Brown University. He survived Ebola in 2014. New York Governor Kathy Hochul declared a state of emergency on Monday due to the rapid spread of measles in neighboring states and in rural areas of New York, as well as the city. The declaration came as the number of measles cases in Pennsylvania so far this year surpassed 1,000, the largest state outbreak in more than three decades. Five people have died so far. Officials blame low vaccination rates for the outbreak. In Russia, a worker at an anti-plague laboratory died from a, quote, pneumonia of undetermined origin last week, unquote. According to Russian media, nearly 200 people who'd been in contact with the worker have been placed under precautionary medical observation. U.S. Secretary of State Marco Rubio said Monday, if something like that gets out, it could quickly spread, he said, adding the U.S. is monitoring the situation closely. In Texas, opposition is mounting against a proposed ICE jail and processing center that will be located inside a 640,000-square-foot warehouse in San Antonio's east side. Mayor Gina Ortiz Jones says city officials are exploring legal options to block the site after federal officials failed to respond to questions about its impacts on the environment and local community. The jail's also opposed by San Antonio area Congressmember Joaquin Castro, who cited reports of inadequate medical care and abusive conditions in ICE jails, including sexual violence. Over the weekend, and hundreds of protesters marched to the warehouse site, calling on ICE to get out of San Antonio. In related news, immigrants detained at the Folkston ICE Processing Center in Georgia have released a video from inside denouncing inhumane conditions.
6: We are immigrants from all over the world whom Trump is locking up in prison-like detentions for nothing and for a long time.
7: Most of us are asylum seekers, those who came to the United States seeking protection from political persecution and violence in their home countries. Many fled out of fear, becoming political prisoner. In those countries, and one might say we became political prisoner in the United States simply because we are immigrants.
8: We have 1 to 2 hours of yard a day, and the rest of the day we are locked up in dorms, restricted, controlled, and restricted in everything. What we can have, watch, and play. What we can eat and sleep, shower, and go to the toilet.
9: Honor, dignity, respect mean nothing here. The God insult us, humiliate us, threaten us, and punish us when they want.
0: The Folkston ICE jail is operated by the for-profit prison company Geo Group. A Chicago teacher who was shot five times by a Border Patrol agent filed a federal civil lawsuit Monday alleging false arrest and imprisonment, malicious prosecution, emotional distress, and negligence. Marimar Martinez was shot last October as she followed federal agents carrying out immigration raids in her neighborhood, honking her horn and shouting to alert her neighbors. Immediately after the shooting, the Department of Homeland Security declared Martinez was a domestic terrorist and accused her of using her car as a weapon. But federal prosecutors abruptly dropped charges just weeks later. Martinez lawyers say they have proof that Border Patrol agent Charles Exum shot Martinez without justification and that he was not in danger at the time of the shooting. In news from southern Arizona, dozens of armed Border Patrol agents Monday raided a protest camp in Lokio, arresting at least 20 people who'd been protecting a 200-year-old cottonwood tree and blocking the Trump administration's expansion of the border wall for over 2 months. The camp had been in place since July, with activists taking turns to sit up high in the branches of the giant sacred cottonwood. In video footage from the scene Monday morning, witnesses are heard screaming as an excavator rips out the cottonwood, known as the grandmother tree, from its roots to make way for Trump's border wall. To see our coverage of this story, go to our website at democracynow.org. We'll have more on this also later in the broadcast. In related news, federal agencies have declined to renew permits for a dozen water stations operated by the Tucson-based nonprofit Humane Borders to help migrants crossing the treacherous Sonoran Desert. This comes as the remains of at least 86 migrants have been found in the region this year alone, as people are forced to cross through more remote and dangerous areas of the U.S.-Mexico border due to the expansion of the wall. This is Octavio Fuentes, Executive Director of Humane Borders.
10: Water is a human right, and the removal of water stations during the surge of migrant deaths is absolutely deplorable. It is cruel. The government's border strategy that they've had in place for the last 30 years is prevention through deterrence. It's what has pushed people into this desert for 30 years. Now it's going to deny water, and more people will absolutely die as a result of it.
0: Mexican President Claudia Sheinbaum is requesting evidence after U.S. Ambassador to Mexico Ronald Johnson claimed shots fired from Mexico targeted U.S. Coast Guard. The alleged shooting reportedly took place in the Texas-Tamaulipas border in late September. Hundreds of U.S. troops, helicopters, drones, and other military equipment have since been deployed to the region in response. This is the Mexican president speaking from Mexico City Monday.
11: They even sent it in writing, stating that there have been shots fired from the Mexican border into the United States. We have requested all the evidence that this was the case, because we have no evidence. No member of the National Guard, the Army, or the Navy has detected any shots fired from the Mexican border into the United States.
0: And President Trump said Monday his super PAC will pay for his campaign style ads instead of using federal funds. The use of taxpayer money to fund Trump's midterm ads drew swift backlash, even from some Republicans. The government has reportedly spent at least $10 million to air the ads. Public Citizen blamed broadcast networks for accepting the taxpayer-funded campaign-style ads, saying, quote, "The letter to broadcasters notes that they should refrain from airing advertisements that they know are otherwise illegal under the law, and that broadcasters must maintain a public file on any political ads they air. Failing to uphold this duty can result in broadcast license revocation," unquote. And those are some of the headlines. This is Democracy Now!, democracynow.org, The War and Peace Report. I'm Amy Goodman in New York, joined by Democracy Now! Co-host Juan Gonzalez in Chicago. Hi, Juan.
12: Hi, Amy, and welcome to all of our listeners and viewers across the country and around the world.
0: Nearly 2,000 French high schools are blockaded or closed today as massive student-led protests spread over France over school funding and inequality. The demonstration began in September at a single school outside Paris where students protested teacher shortages, overcrowded classrooms, and crumbling school buildings. But the scope of the protests has widened amidst a violent crackdown by French police. French authorities have arrested more than 5,000 people since the movement began, about 85% of them high schoolers. These are the voices of two students protesting in Paris earlier today.
13: For us, it's first of all in support of the high school students who started blockades a few days ago. I think we all have a role to play in this movement, and the more we are, the more we will be heard. And I think this is not a fight of a few handful of people, but a more global fight for the youth. We feel despised, because when the answer is violence, that means, in a way, democracy is no longer working. But we feel especially that there is such a gap between the elites and us, and we feel we are creating unease because we are disrupting so much that they are using force to shut us up.
14: I'm quite happy because for once we see a real movement of the youth everywhere and we hear about it. But then what I deplore is that the media is showing more of the violence done by the students before their demands, which are vital. And yes, there is a bit of violence, but it's not everywhere. France's budget will come to a vote soon, so we hope there will be a higher budget for education and for the presidential election next year as well. We hope for a bit of change after 10 years of President Macron heading the country.
0: France's official independent national human rights body has expressed deep concern over what it called the state's disproportionate use of force in response to the protests. On Monday, Democracy Now! Reached a French student who described the violent police crackdown. For her safety, she asked not to be identified.
15: During the protests, students receive tear gas, get hit, get attacked, get charged by policemen, by the CRS, which is a police institution. Basically, it has been really violent. Many people have been wounded. Many people have been arrested. Someone lost an eye. Someone lost a hand. And this is happening to literal teens, literal children. Most of us aren't even adults yet. And this is terrible because literal adult people, adult policemen, adult policewomen with weapons and tear gas and shields and helmets are attacking literal students with some cardboard with messages on it. Like, we're pacifists and our movement is nonviolent, and yet we receive so much violence from the government.
0: That was a French high school student afraid to be named or shown. We go now to France. We begin with Claire Vigneault, the general secretary of the French Student Union, the FSE. She's at a protest in Rennes in northwestern France. Thanks so much for joining us, Claire. If you can start off by talking about how these protests began. When people hear suburbs, they think more middle class. But in France, it's basically the opposite, where more poverty is concentrated. Talk about the schools, the high school students, and how this has grown.
16: Yeah, so it started like a few days ago and maybe 10 days ago, something like that. And now it's getting bigger and bigger every day. It started in Saint-Denis, which is a suburb near Paris, but very poor suburbs. It started because class conditions, like studying conditions, are really getting worse and worse. They have water in their class. They have rats in their class. The roof is falling out. So it's getting harder and harder to study for these high school students. So they started to block their high schools. Now it's widened out to most of the high schools in France. Actually, today, the state decided to close 500 high schools because they didn't want them to be blocked. But even with that precaution, 500 more high schools are blocked. And we have also like 90% of the universities, the campuses that are blocked. And we are going to keep on going to block Today we were on a protest in Rennes. Yes, we are trying to escape from the policemen that are chasing us with tear gas and with cannon, water cannon. And so, yes, it was a very big protest in Rennes. There was actually like 16,000 people in Rennes, which is not a big city. And one thing to note is that the Minister of the Interior told today the head of the biggest trade union in France that Rennes was going to be an example of repression, of violence, and to show all the rest of the movement that we can't do what we are doing now, which is protest for our living conditions.
12: And Claire, could you talk more about what the demands of the students are, and especially their concerns about so many of these schools having no air conditioning in warm weather, that the heat gets up to 35 degrees Celsius or 95 degrees Fahrenheit, especially given that France has had so many people die during heat waves this past year?
16: Yeah. Because we have seen a lot of classes, even classes for like really young child, starting from 6 years old, being in classrooms where there were like 35 students with temperatures attaining 35 degrees and even more. Some of them attained 40 degrees. And we are concerned because you can't learn really in a really good way when you are under this weather. And we are fighting, of course, for the weather conditions, like the standing conditions, but not only. And obviously, we are struggling for more budget in school and less budget in the army, because in France, the financement for the army doubled in 10 years. And when they, at the same time, the budget for education is getting lower and lower every day. And so that's like the air conditioning is, of course, one of the goals, but not only. And before even having air conditioning, we would like to have safe classrooms with no bad products for our health in the buildings. And we would like, if it rains outside, we don't want rain in our classrooms, etc., etc.
0: We're going to go right now to southern France, where we're joined by Cole Strangler, a journalist in France covering politics and labor. The significance of this protest, Cole, I mean, we see Claire in the streets of Rennes, there are protests in Lille, a nationwide day of protests, the college unions and other labor unions joining in these protests right now. Thousands of people arrested, about 5,000, over 87% of them kids in high school.
17: Yeah, that's right. And I think maybe just to complement some of what we've already been hearing, you know, those issues have been absolutely at the forefront of what I've been hearing on the ground here. I was just at a protest in Aix-en-Provence, just in the south of France, just north of Marseille, where students were telling me their own stories of the dilapidated conditions of some of their buildings, which, to be fair, aren't nearly as bad as when we talk about the suburbs of Paris, where you have, you know, rats, you know, in the hallways. But still, people talking about dilapidated buildings, having to install nets around their around the buildings to make sure there's not falling debris. That's an issue I heard about. And, you know, another issue people talk a lot about here is the staff shortages, the lack of teachers. This has been an issue that's been bubbling up for years, in fact. And we heard it mentioned, France's the amount of spending that France has done on education has stagnated, if not declined. You know, if you go back to the late 90s, 1997, France was spending over 7% of its GDP on education. That's declined about nearly a percentage point. So the government's spending less. And the salaries are quite low as well. That might be shocking to some viewers in the United States. You know, a starting salary for a public school teacher in France is around 2,000 euros. Even mid-career professionals are making less than the OECD average, less than the European Union average. And so when you have low salaries, you know, and you have dilapidated buildings, it's easy to maybe understand why you have these staff shortages. And so this is an interesting issue where the critiques that high school students are making are actually very similar to what teachers unions have been saying for quite some time. So there's that issue of the shortages. And I think another key issue that's emerged, and again, students were talking about it, both the high school students I talked to earlier today and the university students who joined the protest, was the issue of what in France they call Parcoursup, which is the new platform that was introduced a few years ago, which is basically an application platform for high school students to get into universities. That is not very transparent. There's a lot of critiques about how this sort of seemingly mysterious system will offer university spots to students. So students aren't getting to go to the universities they want to go to that are close to them. They might have to move halfway across the country. That means more money that they're spending on rent. They can't live with their parents. And so that critique of the university application process is something that unites, again, both high school students and university students. And that's what's been interesting when you're talking to people on the streets here, is to see to what extent the high school student issues actually resonate beyond just high schools, right? It's university students. It's also trade unions. Today at the protest I was at, you had a lot of trade union support from the main labor unions in France. And I think the movement is really resonating because it's really hit a nerve here and a lot of issues that are of importance to French society.
12: And Cole, I wanted to ask you, the French government has accused the left-wing political party France Ambout of stoking the violence at these protests. Can you talk about the significance of this, especially as France is preparing for next year's presidential elections?
17: Yeah, I was talking about this earlier, and I think that this line that we've indeed heard from the government, I think it is both a great exaggeration of the mobilizing power of that party, La France Insoumise, led by Jean-Luc Mélenchon. And it's also, I think, an insult to the collective intelligence of the high school students who are protesting. I mean, I don't think it's physically possible for a political party to have this broad of a reach. So I think that's sort of an easy excuse. But that's indicative of the approach the government has taken so far. This question of police repression and police violence, which we heard about just earlier, has also been something that's been kind of pushing the movement forward. A lot of French people, I think, have been shocked by the degree of the police violence. We heard there was a 15-year-old who had his hand basically blown off by picking up a stun grenade that the police use here. We had another student who lost the use of his eye because he was hit by a rubber bullet. These are like, low-grade, almost military kind of technologies that the police use in France. And it's part of a policing strategy that has been in place for several years now. Many of your viewers might remember the Yellow Vest movement back in late 2018, where we had, decentralized mass protests and a huge amount of violence, where you had protesters having, losing their eyes, losing their hands. The difference here, and this is what makes it frightening, is we're not talking about adults. We're talking about literal high schoolers. We're talking about 15, 14-year-olds who are being beaten by police. And, there have been incidents, we should just be clear, there have been incidents of people attacking police officers at some points, firefighters, but that is the extreme minority. And I think the much bigger story here, we're talking about a democratic country where the police have been attacking high school students. And I think it's documented. There's been hundreds of complaints that have been filed with the French government to this effect. This French policing strategy that was used during the Yellow Vests is now being directed against high schoolers. And that's also energizing this movement. A lot of people think it's unacceptable.
0: We're going to go from Aix-en-Provence, where Cole Stangler is, to Lille, France, from the south to the north of France. Alice Rollins is a university student and member of the National Board of the French Student Union, also just at a protest. Alice, thanks so much for joining us. As we wrap up, what do you think it's most important for us to understand about this mass protest that's taking place in France and what you're demanding and how this might even affect the national elections that are coming up next year in France?
18: Yeah, absolutely. I think the most important thing here is that it started with the high schoolers today. It's also university students, but we've seen also teachers, we've seen farmers, we've seen the yellow vesters who want to join again. We've seen everyone want to join this mobilization, because I think what's very interesting about this one here is that everyone is deeply, deeply angry. We are completely fed up of the living conditions, the school conditions, the work conditions that we have, and everyone is really, really deeply angry. And that's what's really interesting at the moment. So the students, like they've said, are being faced with really strong repression from the police forces. So as they said before, there are many kids, this is children who are being shot at with rubber bullets and tear gas and water cannons, who are being chased, who are being arrested massively. And this is completely unheard of before. It's only been a week of this mobilization with different protests and schools being blocked, etc., and it's already over 5,000 people arrested, and as you said, mostly children. And so this is completely different from things that we've seen before. And because France, it's quite often there are mobilizations and things, but this is completely a different proportion, because people are really deeply angry about what's going on and the conditions that we are living in. And I think this will have an impact, because we're already seeing things changing. But what people want right now, it's not one reform, it's not one thing, it's a deep change in the system and more budgets for the public services in France, which is behind all of this.
12: And Alice, what is your sense of the response of adults, of the parents of these children, of the general society, to the way that the government has reacted to the student protests?
18: Yeah, that's an interesting question, because we can see in protests loads of parents, and we've seen online on TikTok and the different apps that the teachers and parents have been joining the protests, because they understand that the students, the high schoolers especially, are really deeply angry, and they are completely fed up of going to school and then there being rats and the ceiling falling down and chemical products in the ceiling that are giving us cancer. Like, it's completely insane. And so the parents and teachers, but also much wider, the general population, are completely with the mobilizations. But the media are only showing violence and this and that, but the true violence is the violence of the police, the violence of the repression. How is it possible that children, 14-year-olds, are having their eyes being blown off, their hands being blown off, their teeth being completely ripped out by these rubber bullets and tear gas? How is it possible that this is happening in France today? 5,000 people arrested, mostly children. How is this possible? It's the true violence is the violence of the state that we are being faced with all day, every day, all year. That's the true violence, having no money, having difficulty finishing the month, having less and less help from the state, having to choose between eating and putting your heating on during the winter. It's that kind of violence that we are faced with all year. And so, you know, the parents and the teachers and wider the general population are completely agreeing with the everything that they want. The students, the high schoolers, the university students, but also much wider. Everyone has things they want to change.
0: Alice Rowlands, want to thank you for being with us from Lille, from the north of France, university student, member of the national board of the FSU, French Student Union. I also want to thank Cole Stangler, journalist based in France, covering politics and labor issues, joining us from Aix-en-Provence in the south, and Claire Vigneault, general secretary of the French Student Union, joining us from the streets of Rennes, where the mass

0: Freedom is Free by Chicano Batman. This is Democracy Now!, democracynow.org, The War and Peace Report. I'm Amy Goodman with Juan Gonzalez. The Ebola epidemic in the Democratic Republic of the Congo, the DRC, has killed over 4,000 people since the World Health Organization declared a public health emergency in May. At least 50 health workers are among the dead. More than 8,300 cases have been recorded and counting. It's now the fastest growing Ebola outbreak in history. The number of recorded cases appears to have peaked in August, but that drop may be due to undetected spread in insecure areas. The largest number of new cases are currently in the North Kivu province. The outbreak was declared in May, but health authorities believe it began spreading in January. The delay in detection was due in part to international disinvestment in global health, particularly the rapid dismantling of the U.S. Agency for International Development, USAID, last year when Trump took office. Earlier this week, tents at a displacement camp of 19,000 people were burned by soldiers looking for weapons. A transit center used for Ebola patients there was also destroyed. Many families fled the camp. Across Ituri, more than 373,000 people are living in displacement camps due to ongoing conflict. Meanwhile, many workers on the front lines of the Ebola response say they have not been paid in months, despite being critical to containment efforts and putting themselves at risk. Workers protested in Bunia, the capital of the Ituri province, this week. Ituri is the epicenter of the crisis, accounts for 90% of the confirmed cases. This is health investigator Yogi Beiza of the Bunia Health Zone.
1: The reason for our frustration is that the authorities still owe us. We went 2 months without pay. There are outstanding payments owed to our colleagues for the first 45 days. They haven't been paid. The WHO had us sign for transport allowances covering a period of 75 days. Unfortunately, they still haven't settled that.
0: Misinformation's complicated the responses. Information in local languages has not been readily available. This is Lydia Colm of the Ituri Journalist Syndicate, who says local journalists have had more trouble accessing sources.
2: Even within the communication pillar focused on risks and community engagement, there is no presence of local journalists, including those living in Bunia or the Ituri province. This means that when people see others coming to raise awareness, but the population trusts journalists much more, it creates a certain mistrust within the community. We ask the response teams to provide us a spokesperson whenever journalists need someone to speak, so that we know for each situation to discuss prevention, to know who we can approach to talk to. So the journalists address this person directly. If we need to talk about epidemic surveillance, we will be able to speak to the appropriate person without much back and forth. If we need to discuss aid and dignified, secure burials, issues that still cause problems in the community, we would already know who to turn to. If the response team can provide us with this kind of people as resources, they will have greatly helped us address the difficulties.
0: For more, we go to two guests. Independent journalist Kilimali Choma Choma is an independent Congolese journalist normally based in Kinshasa, who's been reporting from Ituri since the start of the outbreak, a contributor to the Friends of Congo blog and Substack, joining us from Bunia, the capital of Ituri, and from Providence, Rhode Island, we're joined by an Ebola survivor, Dr. Craig Spencer. He's a public health professor, emergency medicine physician at Brown University. He contracted Ebola in Guinea in 2014 while on a medical mission there. He made a full recovery at Bellevue Hospital here in New York. Let's begin with Kilimali. You are in Ituri. Can you talk about what exactly is happening in the epicenter of the outbreak? 4,000 people now dead, and now we have word a person has died in Kenya.

0: Yeah, as it crosses the border. I mean, we're talking about diseases like this. No, no borders. Tell us what we should know, Akhila Mali Choma Choma.
1: Thank you so much. What you should know exactly is that the situation is still worse, even if the government say that the situation is under control. But until now, there is no any sign which is can confirm us that the situation is under control. You have so many organizations which are working here on the ground, but with no more results, including on the survey of the situation. You have also, as you said, you have also so many local organizations who are working, like Sofepadi, Basanja Coalition, and other organizations who are working on the ground, but which doesn't have enough money, like international NGOs, but they didn't get inside, they didn't get more resources to do what they can do, and it's them who are more easy and more near to population. This is the first, and the second, Ebola it's spreading a lot, because at the beginning it was only one province, and in that province it's only three health zone, but right now it's now in Democratic Republic of the Congo 64 health zone and 7 provinces which are touched, and right now we know that Kenya now has a case of DID, and we have Uganda, which had in a few weeks ago his last case. So it means the situation, it's not 100% under control, even if there are some activities like medical activity which are done by partners of government to respond to this Bundibugyo outbreak.
2: But Akhila Mali, this whole issue of the frontline workers who are risking their lives to combat this outbreak, they're not being paid. What is the government saying and what are health officials saying about the reason for that?
1: So many of them are saying that those person didn't pay because they have to analyze their data and they have to analyze their identity. But the problem right now, the government said also that they haven't enough money to help them, because the government only invest from the beginning of this outbreak around 15 million of US dollars right now, and international partners put around 600 million right now, and those 600 million are under control of NGO. This is what government is saying, and it hasn't enough resource to response. And also there are NGOs which are saying that it's an issue for the government to respond to this issue, and to pay local staff, and they are always promising them that they will have solution, and some of them have been paid, but others until now haven't been paid yet.
0: And Akhila Mali, can you talk about you yourself afraid that you were coming down with Ebola? Talk about your experience in one of these clinics and getting tested.
1: Exactly. Shortly, I had some disease, and I went in Ebola treatment center where I should be received. I have been received at an Ebola treatment center here in near Bunia. And in that Ebola treatment center, I received a good medical help. A good medical help, and this is the opportunity to thank all doctor, all health worker, all hygienists, and all person who are working in this risky environment, but without being paid or with not enough money. But for my experience, I experienced how afraid, because first of all, I was afraid because when you went there and you are seeing near you that there are other people who are dying in a room after you are listening that there are other people who were declared positive of Ebola, and they went with them to the positive case rooms, and it's really scared. And also, there are so many things which didn't work really, really well, like things of food, like things of water, like things of sanitation. For example, for food, they didn't really give the answer. They didn't really give ask the person what will you eat and what you can't eat, so they can prepare. They are only like in prison, I can say. They are only preparing and they are putting there, and you have to eat. If you don't eat, you will manage yourself, while other people from outside can't join. Can't join and can't give other things from the from outside to us people who are in the red zone, in the zone where are some suspected cases.
2: I'd like to bring into the conversation Dr. Craig Spencer, public health professor and emergency medicine physician at Brown University. He's an Ebola survivor himself. Dr. Spencer, what can you tell us about why this latest outbreak of Ebola has spread so quickly, and some of your own experiences?
3: Well, the biggest reason that it spread so quickly is that we didn't detect it until much later than we ideally would have. This was first detected back in May, so just about 5 months ago. But by the time that Congo and the international community was aware of the outbreak, it had already been spreading for months, and has been pointed out already is the fact that it went from a few health zones to dozens of health zones, which means that in every single one of those, you need to stand up a team and a response. You need to build an Ebola treatment center. You need to work with the community so that they can trust that the center there is taking care of patients and their loved ones. But you also need to staff it. And that often means local staff, but bringing in international partners, NGOs. That requires a lot of money, a lot of expertise. And you can see how this starts to build up into a really complicated response. This is what we're seeing over the last 5 months, is that at the outset of this outbreak, there were, you know, a couple hundred cases that were identified really on day one of this outbreak when it was reported. But that is much bigger than most Ebola outbreaks are when they end. So just the way that this started was already problematic. We knew that on the day one of this outbreak, there were already cases in Congo, but also cases reported in Uganda next door. Since then, Uganda has led a really efficient response and has been declared Ebola free. But with this case reported today in Kenya, it highlights the fact that if there is an outbreak or multiple fires that are burning, as they are, particularly around North Kivu in Congo right now, the risk of onward transmission, both locally, internationally, and further abroad, remains high. And it's something that we need to remain vigilant about. Otherwise, this outbreak is going to continue. And the risk to the neighboring countries, as well as those communities in Congo and countries further abroad, remains high.
0: And Dr. Craig Spencer, if you can talk about the role of the dismantling of USAID, and what role USAID, the Agency for International Development, played, and what exactly the NSPS is, the National Special Pathogen Service.
3: These are all incredibly important, because we are seeing this outbreak emerge and really unfurl in a setting of decreased global health support, not just from the U.S., but from many countries around the world. But the U.S. played an incredibly large role up until the first week of the second Trump administration. If you recall, back then, there was an Ebola outbreak in Uganda just days into the second Trump administration. USAID had already been kind of, incapacitated. And since then, the U.S. has not shown up in the same way that it has in previous Ebola outbreaks. In the past, we would have sent people to be on the ground in the middle of these communities that are most affected. Right now, the U.S. is not doing that. We're not sending our CDC people into the same communities. They're staying in the capital or far away, meaning that they're relying on secondhand information. As you pointed out, we don't have USAID capacity here to work with local actors, to support them, to make sure airport screening is being done and people who are symptomatic are not getting on planes to travel further afield. And without the USAID capacity, that means that moving samples or testing samples is not going to be as efficient as it has been in the past, when the U.S. helped coordinate a lot of that. And the result is that you have not just in Eastern Congo, where there's an Ebola outbreak still ongoing and it's still getting much bigger. You have PEPFAR, other programs that were helping provide HIV treatment to millions and millions of people around the world that are less robust than they were just over a year, 2 years ago. And the result has been that many people, unfortunately, are dying because of the U.S. pulling back in its global health commitments. At the same time, you mentioned NSPS. The U.S. over the past decade, in the aftermath of infections like my own and others, built this incredible hospital system. Over a dozen extremely well-equipped, well-prepared hospitals to deal with things like Ebola at a moment's notice. We have put hundreds of millions of dollars, if not more, into making sure that they're always ready. But what we've seen over the last few months is that when Americans have been infected with Ebola, responding to the outbreak on the ground in Eastern Congo, they have not been brought back to these well-prepared facilities ready for them in the U.S. Instead, this administration has done everything that it can to bring these patients to places outside of the U.S. So two Americans were not brought back home, as we know we're capable of and have done in the past to provide them high quality care. They were brought to Germany, where the teams there are wonderful. But if it were me and I was a U.S. citizen, I would want to go back home, particularly knowing that there's a system built exactly for this. And my worry is that going forward, Americans won't know that this system exists. Politicians won't be aware of how important it is, and we won't continue to invest in it in the future.
0: Dr. Spencer, we just have 30 seconds, but here in New York, the governor has just declared a state of emergency because of measles, which was considered eliminated in 2000, a quarter of a century ago. A fifth person have died of measles in Pennsylvania right now. There are over 100 cases in New York. Your response?
3: Most people don't know that 45 states have reported measles cases this year. New York is one of the few to declare this an emergency. It expands who can test and who can vaccinate, but it doesn't do anything to address the underlying trust issues that many of these communities have. New York is challenged because next door, Pennsylvania, has had over 1,000 cases. We've had 5 deaths this year, 8 over the last 2 years. And so we're dealing with a pretty unprecedented outbreak, something we haven't seen in decades in the U.S. And the worry is that there are multiple fires all around the country, and any of these can get much bigger. And it's likely that we'll have many more, maybe thousands of cases of measles and more, unfortunately, deaths in the near future because of this ongoing outbreak.
0: Dr. Craig Spencer, public health professor, emergency medicine physician at Brown University, and Ebola survivor himself, and Akila Mali Chomachoma, independent Congolese journalist reporting from Ituri since the start of the outbreak, speaking to us from Bunia. Coming up, a federal judge has issued an emergency injunction to block the Trump administration from building new border barriers and roads inside Big Bend National Park in Texas. Back in 20 seconds.
4: The songbird has lost her voice. It's hard to sing when there's no choice.

0: there's nothing left to
1: Songbird by Heinrich Furland. This is Democracy Now!, democracynow.org. I'm Amy Goodman with Juan Gonzalez. We end today's show with a victory for environmentalists. On Friday, a federal judge in El Paso, Texas, temporarily blocked the construction of new border wall and roads in Big Bend National Park and nearby areas. Judge Kathleen Cardone said her preliminary injunction will remain in place until a lawsuit filed by the Center for Biological Diversity and others is resolved. The judge also signaled the plaintiff's constitutional claims against the border wall expansion are likely to succeed in court. In August, bulldozers started tearing into Big Bend National Park, but were met with growing resistance from protesters and advocates who've long warned of the devastation border militarization has had on desert and other sacred ecosystems along the U.S.-Mexico border. Well, for more on this, we go to Tucson, Arizona, where we're joined by Laken Jordahl, National Public Lands Advocate with the Center for Biological Diversity. Welcome back to Democracy Now!, Laken. Explain this victory. And wasn't this Republican-appointed judge who ruled against the Trump administration?
2: Yeah, it's so nice to be back to share some incredible news. We had what I would call a truly historic victory in court on Friday. Effectively, we slammed the brakes on $7 billion worth of corrupt construction contracts, not just in Big Bend National Park, but across almost one-third of the entire U.S.-Mexico border. No victory like this has ever happened before. Of course, you know, this is not the end of the road. We have a lot to continue to fight for, but we have effectively stopped construction across West Texas, and it's incredible.
3: And could you talk about the growing opposition to Trump's border enforcement and militarization campaign, not only in Texas, but across the border in states like Arizona as well?
2: Yeah, you know, it really feels like an incredible moment for the borderlands. We've got so much solidarity and connections to what's happening in Lokio with the cottonwoods being cut down, what's happening in the Rio Grande Valley where walls are still going up. And while this victory only applies to about one third of the border in West Texas, we really hope that this shows that DHS's power is not infinite. They have used this waiver authority to strip away the rights of communities, of wildlife, of indigenous nations. And now, for the first time, a court has said that this waiver authority is very likely unconstitutional. So my hope is that this win can spread across the borderlands, and that we've really shown the chink in the armor of this waiver authority that has been abused by DHS and enabled so much damage across the borderlands for more than two decades now.
3: And could you talk a little more about how the these border communities have been disrupted, especially the desert and the ecosystems of these communities?
2: Yeah, the wall has already inflicted so much damage across the entire border region. We've seen walls go up through national park units like Oregon Pipe and Coronado National Memorial in Arizona. We're now seeing the huge fight to build walls across the sovereign Don Otham Nation on the border in Arizona. So when these walls go up, they are not following any of our nation's most important environmental laws. That means they're not doing meaningful surveys for indigenous grave sites or sensitive species. It means that they're not following laws like the Clean Air Act, the Clean Water Act. So tons of public health issues have arisen from wall construction. We have seen walls go up across the vast majority of my home state of Arizona. And that means that no wildlife larger than a jackrabbit is able to cross north or south. That's a direct threat to their survival and leads to localized extinction. We are doing everything in our power to protect the remaining wildlife corridors left along the border. And the Big Bend region is the largest stretch of unwalled borders. So we've got a ways to go. Interestingly, this injunction cannot be appealed to the Fifth Circuit. It's a bit of a poetic twist because the way they wrote these waivers, they actually did not allow for appellate court review. So if DHS wants to challenge this injunction. They're going to have to go straight to the Supreme Court, which is a process that, for one, takes some time, and for two, the Supreme Court has a lot on their docket. And there's some indications that, you know, the arguments that we've used to win this case are actually more favored by conservative justices. So this is a historic time. It's amazing. It feels, you know, it's the biggest win of my life, and it belongs to everybody who's been fighting so hard to stop this destruction across Big Bend. And we should absolutely savor it.
1: We want to thank you so much, Lick and Jordahl, for being with us. A 20-second response to what happened in Lokeel and your state of Arizona with the large excavator brought in by the Border Patrol agents destroying more than 200-year-old cottonwood.
2: Yeah, just horrific. Watching those videos of them toppling this ancient tree that was very likely older than the border itself is symbolic of how DHS has treated the border region. They see our communities, our wildlife, our nature as a sacrifice zone that have allowed presidents from both parties, honestly, to play out security theater at the expense of our homeland.
1: Lake and Jordahl, we have to leave it there, of the Center for Biological Diversity, joining us from Arizona. I'm Amy Goodman with Juan Gonzalez for another edition of Democracy Now!
0: ¿Sabes algo increíble? Avanza no existe porque un algoritmo decidió que Utah necesitaba otra estación de radio. 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

0: Hola, I'm Edgar Zúñiga, Program Director here at Avanza 88.3. 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

0: from Rose Park to Glendale, West Valley to Magna, Kearns out to Ogden, Provo, Salt Lake, todo lo demás. This is a station that sounds like Utah, like the Wasatch Front. 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It means the world. 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La comunidad unida avanza.
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0: You know what's so cool? Avanza doesn't exist because some algorithm decided Utah needed a new radio station. 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You listened. You shared it. You told your tia, your coworker, your neighbor down the street, oye, escucha esto. That's how we got here. This isn't our station, mi gente. 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

0: Hola, I'm Edgar Zúñiga, program director here at Avanza 88.3. And honestly, my favorite part of this job is the messages and the feedback that you give us. Someone told me the other day that they wished that something like Avanza had existed when they came to Utah 10 years ago. And the people that we meet or those who send us messages on social media and on the app. And that's exactly what we're going for. So keep sending those voice notes. Keep telling us qué quieren escuchar. This station gets built by conversations just like.
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We can get a little old lightweight thing going if we really put our hearts to it. 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

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And this could last forever. 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

0: Utah, are you ready for a party Thursday, October 15th? 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

0: Mark your calendars, because on October 15th, Avanza is taking over Drift Lounge for an unforgettable night of live music and DJs that will have you dancing all night long. You'll hear live performances from Chuck Soul and Eternal Loser, plus sets from some of our favorite DJs here in Salt Lake City. And yes, Byron Gonzalez from Cafecito will be there too. 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

Hola, ¿qué tal, mi gente? My name is Byron, the curator, and I'm the host of Cafecito, which is now proudly airing here on Avanza, 88.3 KUUB, Salt Lake City, Utah. Get ready for a mix of Latin alternative from indie rock and pop to hip-hop and more, as well as sprinkling in iconic American rock gems through the eras. This is all recorded at Southern California's Latin Alt HD3 Studios, and I hope you enjoy.

is right. What great energy right there. That comes from a Brazilian group called Foto en Grupo, and that is their debut single, Toda Esfera. And they actually released their debut album earlier this year, which is self-titled as well. And, you know, just the Latin Grammy nominations got announced like 2 weeks ago, and Foto en Grupo is part of the nominations. They're currently up for Best Portuguese Language Album for their debut. So congratulations to them, especially because they're brand new to the scene and they already got themselves a Latin Grammy nomination. Todo modos, bienvenidas, bienvenidos, mi gente linda, pasen adelante. You're here on Cafecito. I'm Byron, the curator, your host. I'm here every day, 9 a.m. through 1 p.m. Hopefully today's playlist will appease your senses. This next one comes from a Japanese group called Chili Beans. Here is a song called Pineapple.

A new one from the Colombian artist Lido Pimienta. That one is titled Marea, and it can be found on her latest album, Caribeña. Espero que les encantaron. By the way, have you seen the album art for Caribeña? She is like in this huge gold dress, which seems to be like on a table. I don't even know how she was even able to like put that on, but I'm sure she has a fantastic team behind her that supported her, maybe within the dress itself. But go check out that album art. It's super, super cool. You're here on Cafecito, and coming up next, we got music from Tatiana. Here's her song, Reportaje.

got a lovely, lovely track that makes me feel like I'm floating away. It's such a relaxing song. That comes from Bakar with Hell and Back here on 88.5 HD2 Bilingual Sounds, Public Radio for Southern California. We're also syndicated at Avanza 88.3 KUB in Salt Lake City, Utah. By the way, have you seen our recent ticket giveaways? We posted one on Monday. Every single week, we have your opportunity at winning free tickets. We have your chance at winning two tickets to see the Buena Vista Social Orchestra at the Wiltern November 8th. To enter, just get over to our Instagram at Bilingual Sounds. Here's something from Sophie Royer. It's her latest single called Opium here on Cafecito.

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1: Pin sharp cause I gotta beat the odds. I don't need no help cause I know it all. Pushing past my limits cause I'm pushing past the wall. Gotta keep the same face when I rise and I fall. Can't afford mistakes, can't afford to get it wrong. Gotta keep it

We got a local music spotlight for you in the mix. It's by the local artist, the local band, the local duo Quanix with their new song Pressure, and that's also featuring their friend Chava. And you found it here on Bilingual Sounds 88.5 HD2 Public Radio for Southern California, broadcasting live from the campus of California State University Northridge every single day. We're also syndicated over at Avanza 88.3 KUB in Salt Lake City, Utah. Still more music coming your way. This next one comes from the amazing Janelle Monae. It's You Make Me Feel.

Hey, what's up, mi gente? This is Katsu, also from East LA. You're locked into Bilingual Sound Public Radio, and up next is one of my songs. I made it with love and a whole lot of feelings. Hope you vibe with it.

got a pretty fantastic song from local artist Katsu Oso. That one is titled Don't Ask Why, and it can be found on his debut album TMI. And Katsu Oso is going to be performing our upcoming benefit show, which is happening this Saturday. It's finally the week. I've been talking to you about it every single day since we announced it, and we're almost coming to fruition. Please, if you haven't done so already, get your tickets. They're available on our website, bilingualsounds.org. It's happening at the Paramount Theater in Boyle Heights. It's a historic theater that has housed many, many legendary bands, and now it's going to house this benefit concert filled with 14 musicians all performing and coming together for public radio. They're all going to be performing a stripped down set of two songs. They're going to be doing one original and one cover song. It's a very, very unique show, and we would love your attendance. 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Let's get into new music from Mexican artist Karina Galicia. 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

0: Hola, you're listening to Conexión on Avanza 88.3. I'm Edgar Zúñiga, Program Director here at Avanza. Sip and Savor is a six-week dine-around experience happening from September through October 10th, followed by Finale Festival on Sunday, October 11th at Log Haven in Mill Creek Canyon. Joining me today to tell us about it are Julie Janke, founder and publisher of Mill Creek City Lifestyle and the founder of Sip and Savor, and Carlos Toledo, publication director with Mill Creek City Lifestyle and Sip and Savor. Julie, Carlos, bienvenidos. Welcome.
1: Thank you.
0: Well, we're really excited to have you here. Julie, let's start with you. For somebody hearing about Sip and Savor for the first time, what is it and where did the idea come from?
1: Sip and Savor is basically an opportunity to celebrate local hospitality in Salt Lake. We've had so many great restaurants come on board, and we wanted to really highlight the great things that we have culinary-wise.
0: Now, Carlos, for our listeners, the Dine Around runs for 6 weeks. How exactly does it work?
2: So you can go to sipandsavormillcreek.com and you can download your free digital passport that'll show you the exact same map that lives inside the publication.
0: Amazing. Now, I know that there's a wide variety of restaurants, cuisines in Mill Creek and around Salt Lake, including Monte, which is Utah's first Michelin-starred restaurant. Tell us a little bit about the restaurants and businesses involved.
2: You know, to give a little context, we were just kind of in shock as well by seeing so many closures of our local favorite staples. And so we wanted to make sure that every different cuisine was being embraced and supported throughout this experience. And so we have a good variety of different genres and also just different price points of types of restaurants.
0: For more information, you can visit sipandsavormillcreek.com or our website at avanzautah.org. Julie, Carlos, thank you again. And thank you for listening. 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

All right, mi gente. We got new music in the mix by Erykah Badu, teaming up with The Alchemist. That one is titled Witch Doctor from her new album, Before the World Blows. And you found it here on Bilingual Sounds 88.5 HD2, public radio for Southern California. And we're also syndicated over at Avanza 88.3 KUB in Salt Lake City, Utah. I'm Byron, the curator, and that's how we're starting things off here in the second hour of the show. Up next in the mix, I got another groovy one for you, and it's a new song from the Guatemalan singer-songwriter, who, by the way, is performing our benefit concert, but she is flying in all the way from Guatemala City. So please purchase your ticket so she can have a room full of music lovers to perform to. She could use your presence, and we could also use your help. 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You can also see the full lineup on there. And Kathy Palma flying in all the way from Guatemala just to be here for public radio. So let's get into her new song, Me Vas a Extrañar.

You're here on 88.5 HD2, Public Radio for Southern California. We're also syndicated at Avanza 88.3 KUB in Salt Lake City, Utah. And that right there is new music from the French-Cuban twin sisters, Ibei, off of their new album, Offering. You just heard Hurry, Hurry here on Cafecito. Now let's continue on with something from the Mexican rock band El Tri. This is a bit of a softer song of theirs. This one is called Las Piedras Rodantes here on Cafecito.

Hola, gente linda. This is Andrea Bejar, a Mexican-American singer-songwriter based in Los Angeles. I love writing songs that feel like conversations, like quiet moments you can come back to whenever you feel like you need them. Coming up next is one of my songs. I hope it can help you find a moment of clarity and a little escape. You're listening to Bilingual Sounds, a public radio station donde las voces auténticas tienen espacio.

out the latest from Andrea Bejar. It's her new single right before she releases her debut album on Friday. That one is called Tell Me I'm Beautiful. And yeah, her debut album is going to be releasing this Friday. It's called In Bloom. And don't forget that Andrea Bejar, as of the middle of September, she is opening up for Juanes on all his U.S. tour dates. And they're coming to Southern California at the Kia Forum October 16th. Coming up next, I got music from the amazing Stevie Wonder. And just on Monday, September 28th, there was a 50th anniversary of his album, his double album called Songs in the Key of Joy, that was released on September 28th, 1976. So let's continue celebrating that 50-year anniversary. Here's Stevie Wonder with his single, As.

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2: 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I'm Edgar Zuniga, and you've heard us talking about Avanza Live a lot lately, and there's a reason. 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

And we got music from the British indie rock band Palace with their song Kid. That's going to be on their upcoming album called Ohio. There's a lot of monosyllabic syllables going on in here, and I like that because there's less air out of my lungs for that. I'm Byron, the curator. You're here on Cafecito, and coming up this Saturday, it's finally here. I've been talking about it all month long. I'm kind of nervous. I'm hoping that you can still get your tickets. It's happening this Saturday, and it's for a great cause, helping public radio stay afloat. Proceeds do go towards helping this public radio station out. Tickets are only $30, and there's also seated tickets at $45. Please come on by. We would love to have your energy there present for these artists to perform to. There's 15 artists on the lineup. They're all playing two songs, one original and one cover song, and it's going to be stripped down. It's a great lineup. We got Young Gatita, Katsu Oso, Doris Anaí, Twin C's, Octavio FG, Gustavo Galindo, and so many others. And one of those that I'm really, really excited for you to catch is music from El Kaplan. So let's get into one of the first songs I ever heard from him. And it wasn't even an original. It was a cover song of a Selena song. Can you guess what it is?

gente linda, this is Valeria Jasso. I'm a Mexican singer-songwriter. I'm very happy to share my music with you and hopefully give you little bits of happiness in your day. Coming up next is one of my songs. I hope you like it. You're listening to Bilingual Sounds, a public radio station donde las voces auténticas tienen espacio.

music from Mexican artist Valeria Yasso with her latest single, Tú y Yo, and you found it here on Cafecito. I'm Byron, the curator, and you can find me here every single day of the week, Monday through Friday, 9 p.m. to 11 p.m. And I'm sorry, not sorry, but you probably are already sick of me continuing to blab on and on about our upcoming benefit concert. 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And we'll see you on Saturday, October 3rd at the Paramount Theater in Boyle Heights. There is free parking, by the way. And one of those artists on the lineup is this next one. She's an independent solo artist. Her name is Doris Anaí. And here's her song, It Wasn't You.

Hola, hola, ¿qué tal? This is Doris Anaí, and you're listening to Bilingual Sounds.

And you're here on today's 11 a.m. Hip Hop 3 Block. Happens every day at 11 a.m. for your Hip Hop 3 Block allowance. You just heard music from the Venezuelan artist Ira Pelusa with her song Spaceman. I'm Byron, the curator. You can find me here Monday through Friday, 9 a.m. through 1 p.m. Have you checked out our ticket giveaways this week? This week we have your opportunity at winning two tickets to see Diles Que No Me Maten over at the Paramount Theater on October 13th. We just posted that on Tuesday, so get to it. Don't procrastinate. Get over to our Instagram and try to win some free concert tickets. Up next in the mix, tenemos a Tiro de García desde Chile, one of the first hip-hop groups out of Chile to be signed to a major label. Here is Ser Humano Número Dos.

Real Laid Back Like, that's his song, West Side, here on 88.5 HD2 Bilingual Sounds. We're broadcasting live from the campus of California State University, Northridge, every single day. We're also syndicated over at Avanza 88.3 KUB in Salt Lake City, Utah. Hope you're enjoying the mix here today on this beautiful Wednesday, getting you through the hump of the week with some good tunes. This next one comes from the Mexican artist Gloria Trevi from her third studio album that was released in 1992 called Me Siento Tan Sola. Here's a classic one called Zapatos Viejos.

My name is Marina Molli. I'm a Brazilian artist born in Brasilia and based in São Paulo. I've been making music and creating in Brazil's alternative scene for about 10 years. I've been mixing a little rock, art, poetry, and whatever else inspires me. Coming up next is one of my songs.

psychedelic vibes here for you on this beautiful, beautiful Wednesday. It's music from Marina Mole. She is an amazing Brazilian singer, songwriter, composer. You just heard Luneta Azul from her latest album, Azucrim, here on Bilingual Sounds. Y'all want to hear some new music from Jungle? They just recently released their latest album called Sunshine. Here's one of my favorites from that album. Here's Jungle with The Wave.

that song to me was one of those songs that you first heard it and then it could not get out of your head for the rest of the day. Hope it did the same for you. It's music from Jenna Wadd with her song Falling For Me. And if you enjoyed that song, maybe you can catch it live because Jenna Wadd is going to be performing our upcoming benefit concert, which is happening this Saturday. Have you gotten your ticket? I hope you have. I hope you are a supporter of public radio. 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Let's get into some music from Juanes from his latest album, Juan Esteban. Here's Hagamos.

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3: Hola, you're listening to Conexión on Avanza 88.3. I'm Edgar Zúñiga, program director here at Avanza. We've been talking about Sip and Savor, a six-week dine around inviting Utahns to get out, try somewhere new, and support local restaurants and businesses that make our food scene so interesting. Today, we want to hear directly from two of the restaurants participating this year, the establishments Kila Nike, a Peruvian-Japanese restaurant in downtown Salt Lake City, and The Tasting Room, a downtown destination centered around drinks, food, and bringing people together. So joining me now are Jose Barandiaran from Kila Nike and Ryan Crafts from The Tasting Room. Welcome. Bienvenidos.
4: Thank you.
5: Gracias.
3: All right. 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
5: 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They started introducing their plates to Peruvian cuisine, and then we, as Peruvians, we developed the fusion.
3: Now, turning to the tasting room, what experience are you trying to create for people when they walk into the tasting room?
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3: Thank you both very much for being here, Ryan and Jose. 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

0: So much energy in a 3-minute song, all jam-packed in there. It's from a Spanish band called La 126 with their song ¿Quién te has hecho creído quién eres? Here on Bilingual Sounds, public radio for Southern California. And if you want to check out all the songs that you've been listening to, maybe you haven't had a chance to look at your phone, you can always check back on our previous playlist on our website, bilingualsounds.org. Let's get into a classic from the Chilean band Los Prisioneros, known to be one of Latin America's most highly influential bands. This song comes from their third album, La Cultura de la Basura, that was released in 1987. It's a pretty iconic song, and it actually was the first song to be ever featured on MTV en Español when that channel first launched. So it's a pretty landmark song. Here is We Are Sudamericanos. American rockers.
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What's up? This is Nate No Face, born and raised in Tucson, Arizona, now living in Los Angeles. I blend raw industrial energy, punk hooks, and melody. You're listening to Bilingual Sounds, where music crosses genres and borders. Coming up next is one of my songs, so please turn it up. This one hits hard. It's from the heart. Aquí vamos.

That is what we like to call our local music spotlight, when we spotlight local artists, artists that are here in Southern California, making our place a little bit better. And also my current obsession. It's music from Nate No Face. It's called I Hope It's Okay, and it's going to be on his upcoming new album, In Tomorrow's World. It's going to be so good. Oof. I'm Baron, the curator. You're here on Cafecito, and we're going to be jumping into the final fourth hour of my show for the day. And right at 12 p.m., we're going to get into this week's album spotlight, which is the new album from Hermanos Gutierrez called Los Ojos del Condor. They're also going to be performing with Jack Johnson October 10th over at the Hollywood Bowl. Coming up next, though, here's a band that is currently up for a Latin Grammy nomination. Desde Colombia, this is Monsieur Periné. And their latest album, Instrucciones para Ser Feliz, is up for Best Contemporary Pop Album. So let's listen to something from that album. And this one's featuring Carlos Vives. Here is El Avión.

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4: Hola gente linda, aquí les habla una mitad de los hermanos Gutiérrez. 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

Hermanos Gutiérrez, off of their latest album, Los Ojos del Cóndor, acaban de escuchar Tren Macho. And that is this week's album spotlight. We're getting into three songs every single day from this new album. And we're basically going to go through the entire thing. And Tren Macho is song number 7. So let's get into song number 8 from Los Ojos del Cóndor. And also a little reminder that Hermanos Gutiérrez is going to be opening up for Jack Johnson at the Hollywood Bowl October 10th. Here is Huawei here on Bilingual Sounds.

Hey, how is it going? This is Esteban, one half of Hermanos Gutierrez, and I want to take this moment to say that public radio stations like Bilingual Sounds make it possible for music from underrepresented cultures to have a space to be heard. 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

on song number 9 from the new album from Los Hermanos Gutierrez called Los Ojos del Condor. It's a 10 song album, and again, that was song number 9 called Los Andes. That's this week's album spotlight. We're gonna get into song number 10 tomorrow, and then we're gonna start the album all over again. Hope you've been enjoying this week's album spotlight. Also, I've just noticed, I don't know why, my mind is just playing around with dates with me at this point, but I kept saying that Hermanos Gutierrez is gonna be performing with Jack Johnson on October 10th, but that was wrong. It's actually October 11th. My little dyslexia kicked in. So Hermanos Gutierrez, Jack Johnson, Hollywood Bowl, October 11th. Now, coming up next, we got a song from the artist Rai. She's going to be performing at the Hollywood Palladium on November. True, maybe I was confusing both either of them, but at November 10th, you'll be able to see Rai at the Hollywood Palladium. Let's enjoy her song, Open, here on Bilingual Sound.

Expreso Amazonia. That's from their third studio album that was released in 1996 called La Pipa de la Paz. And that album is celebrating 30 years. And they're celebrating by putting on a show over at the Observatory in Santa Ana on November 12th. And we're celebrating the love and the passion for public radio with a fundraising concert on Saturday, October 3rd. That is this Saturday. Please go grab your tickets if you haven't done so already. Maybe buy a couple, buy you and a friend, maybe your family members can all come together for public radio. And we are showcasing 15 amazing singer-songwriters, all independent and all coming together for this public radio station, because they know that there's a lot of power in public radio. Nowhere else are you going to be able to listen to such an eclectic mix of music, and you get the opportunity to listen to underground independent artists here on the station and any public radio station that you listen to. 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But we're having a fundraising concert, so our attention is this Saturday, October 3rd at the Paramount Theater. Tickets are only $30. And we could really use your help. 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And one of those bands on the lineups I'm super happy to have, they are Twin C's. So let's get into one of their songs. This one's called Fishman.

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2: 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I'm Edgar Zuniga, and you've heard us talking about Avanza Live a lot lately, and there's a reason. 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
3: Was wird da raus, wenn der Bruno mal tot geht? Wo landen diese Sachen? Wo landen diese Instrumente? Was wird daraus?

Hamobi in the mix with a little electronica set for ya here on this beautiful afternoon. Moby from his album Play, that is Find My Baby. 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

hacia atrás. Walk the walk, talk the talk. Walk the walk, cat the cat walk. Walk the walk, talk the talk. Walk the walk, cat the cat walk.

Yeah. Oh yeah, we got Mau Mau Mau in the mix with his song Catwalk, hoping to add a little kick to your step on this beautiful Wednesday afternoon as you're listening to Cafecito. I'm Byron, the curator, your host, and I'm here Monday through Friday, 9 a.m. through 1 p.m. And if you enjoyed that song that you just listened to, Mau Mau Mau is going to be performing and donating his time for our upcoming fundraising concert, which is happening at the Paramount Theater in Boyle Heights on Saturday, October 3rd. That is this Saturday. 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And all you got to do is click on the Heritage Night banner. And, you know, another cool thing about the Paramount, not only that it is a historic theater that's been around for 100 years or so, and it's also an independent venue, but there is also free parking available by a lot that they own that is only down the block. 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We got a really nice lineup of 15 musicians all donating their time, and one of those artists is Young Gatita. And that's how I'm ending today's show, is music from Young Gatita. So let's get into it. Here's their song, Reckless. And don't forget, get your tickets for Heritage Night, our fundraising concert, Saturday, October 3rd at the Paramount.

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Hola, ¿qué tal, mi gente? My name is Byron, the curator, and I'm the host of Cafecito, which is now proudly airing here on Avanza 88.3 KUUB, Salt Lake City, Utah. Get ready for a mix of Latin alternative from indie rock and pop to hip hop and more, as well as sprinkling in iconic American rock gems through the eras. This is all recorded at Southern California's Latin Alt HD3 Studios, and I hope you enjoy.

is right. What great energy right there. That comes from a Brazilian group called Foto en Grupo, and that is their debut single, Todo Esfera. And they actually released their debut album earlier this year, which is self-titled as well. And, you know, just the Latin Grammy nominations got announced like 2 weeks ago, and Foto en Grupo is part of the nominations. They're currently up for Best Portuguese Language Album for their debut. So congratulations to them, especially because they're brand new to the scene and they already got themselves a Latin Grammy nomination. Todo modos, bienvenidas, bienvenidos, mi gente linda, pasen adelante. You're here on Cafecito. I'm Byron, the curator, your host. I'm here every day, 9 a.m. through 1 p.m. Hopefully today's playlist will appease your senses. This next one comes from a Japanese group called Chili Beans. Here is a song called Pineapple.

one from the Colombian artist Lido Pimienta. That one is titled Marea, and it can be found on her latest album, Caribeña. Espero que les encantaron. By the way, have you seen the album art for Caribeña? She is like in this huge gold dress, which seems to be like on a table. I don't even know how she was even able to like put that on, but I'm sure she has a fantastic team behind her that supported her, maybe within the dress itself. But go check out that album art. It's super, super cool. You're here on Cafecito, and coming up next, we got music from Tatiana. Here's her song, Reportaje.

lovely, lovely track that makes me feel like I'm floating away. It's such a relaxing song. That comes from Bakar with Hell and Back here on 88.5 HD2 Bilingual Sounds, Public Radio for Southern California. We're also syndicated at Avanza 88.3 KUB in Salt Lake City, Utah. By the way, have you seen our recent ticket giveaways? We posted one on Monday. Every single week, we have your opportunity at winning free tickets. We have your chance at winning two tickets to see the Buena Vista Social Orchestra at the Wiltern November 8th. To enter, just get over to our Instagram at Bilingual Sounds. Here's something from Sophie Royer. It's her latest single called Opium here on Cafecito.

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1: Hola, you're listening to Conexión on Avanza 88.3. I'm Edgar Zúñiga, Program Director here at Avanza. Sip and Savor is a six-week dine-around experience happening from September through October 10th, followed by a finale festival on Sunday, October 11th at Log Haven in Mill Creek Canyon. Joining me today to tell us about it are Julie Janke, founder and publisher of Mill Creek City Lifestyle and the founder of Sip and Savor, and Carlos Toledo, publication director with Mill Creek City Lifestyle and Sip and Savor. Julie, Carlos, bienvenidos. Welcome.
2: Thank you.
1: Well, we're really excited to have you here. Julie, let's start with you. For somebody hearing about Sip and Savor for the first time, what is it and where did the idea come from?
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1: 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How exactly does it work?
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1: 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Now, I know that there's a wide variety of restaurants, cuisines in Mill Creek and around Salt Lake, including Monte, which is Utah's first Michelin-starred restaurant. Tell us a little bit about the restaurants and businesses involved.
3: You know, to give a little context, we were just kind of in shock as well by seeing so many closures of our local favorite staples. And so we wanted to make sure that every different cuisine was being embraced and supported throughout this experience. And so we have a good variety of different genres and also just different price points of types of restaurants.
1: For more information, you can visit sipandsavormillcreek.com or our website at avanzautah.org. Julie, Carlos, thank you again. And thank you for listening. This is Avanza 88.3.

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1: Sharp, cause I gotta beat the odds. I don't need no help, cause I know I know it all. Pushing past my limits, cause I'm pushing past the wall. Gotta keep the same face when I rise and I fall. Can't afford mistakes, can't afford to get it wrong. Gotta keep it

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It's by the local artists, the local band, the local duo Quanix with their new song Pressure, and that's also featuring their friend Chava. And you found it here on Bilingual Sounds 88.5 HD2 Public Radio for Southern California, broadcasting live from the campus of California State University Northridge every single day. We're also syndicated over at Avanza 88.3 KUB in Salt Lake City, Utah. Still more music coming your way. This next one comes from the amazing Janelle Monae. It's You Make Me Feel.

Hey, what's up, mi gente? This is Katsu, also from East LA. You're locked into Bilingual Sound Public Radio, and up next is one of my songs. I made it with love and a whole lot of feelings. Hope you vibe with it.

got a pretty fantastic song from local artist Katsu Oso. That one is titled Don't Ask Why, and it can be found on his debut album, TMI. And Katsu Oso is going to be performing our upcoming benefit show, which is happening this Saturday. It's finally the week. I've been talking to you about it every single day since we announced it, and we're almost coming to fruition. Please, if you haven't done so already, get your tickets. They're available on our website, bilingualsounds.org. It's happening at the Paramount Theater in Boyle Heights. It's a historic theater that has housed many, many legendary bands, and now it's going to house this benefit concert filled with 14 musicians all performing and coming together for public radio. They're all going to be performing a stripped down set of two songs. They're going to be doing one original and one cover song. It's a very, very unique show, and we would love your attendance. We would love for you to check these bands out, even if you maybe or maybe not you are familiar with them. 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

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Let's get into new music from Mexican artist Karina Galicia. 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
1: 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And yes, Byron Gonzalez from Cafecito will be there too. 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
3: No es una bruja. 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Brujas.

All right, mi gente. We got new music in the mix by Erykah Badu, teaming up with The Alchemist. That one is titled Witch Doctor from her new album, Before the World Blows. And you found it here on Bilingual Sounds 88.5 HD2, Public Radio for Southern California. And we're also syndicated over at Avanza 88.3 KUB in Salt Lake City, Utah. I'm Byron, the curator, and that's how we're starting things off here in the second hour of the show. Up next in the mix, I got another groovy one for you, and it's a new song from the Guatemalan singer-songwriter, who, by the way, is performing our benefit concert, but she is flying in all the way from Guatemala City. 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She could use your presence, and we could also use your help. 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You can also see the full lineup on there. And Kathy Palma flying in all the way from Guatemala just to be here for public radio. So let's get into her new song, Me Vas a Extrañar.

You're here on 88.5 HD2, public radio for Southern California. We're also syndicated at Avanza 88.3 KUB in Salt Lake City, Utah. And that right there is new music from the French-Cuban twin sisters, Ibei, off of their new album, Offering. You just heard Hurry, Hurry here on Cafecito. Now let's continue on with something from the Mexican rock band El Tri. This is a bit of a softer song of theirs. This one is called Las Piedras Rodantes here on Cafecito.

Hola, gente linda. This is Andrea Bejar, a Mexican-American singer-songwriter based in Los Angeles. I love writing songs that feel like conversations, like quiet moments you can come back to whenever you feel like you need them. Coming up next is one of my songs. I hope it can help you find a moment of clarity and a little escape. You're listening to Bilingual Sounds, a public radio station donde las voces auténticas tienen espacio.

got the latest from Andrea Bejar. It's her new single right before she releases her debut album on Friday. That one is called Tell Me I'm Beautiful. And yeah, her debut album is going to be releasing this Friday. It's called In Bloom. And don't forget that Andrea Bejar, as of the middle of September, she is opening up for Juanes on all his U.S. tour dates. And they're coming to Southern California at the Kia Forum October 16th. Coming up next, I got music from the amazing Stevie Wonder. And just on Monday, September 28th, there was a 50th anniversary of his album, his double album called Songs in the Key of Joy, that was released on September 28th, 1976. So let's continue celebrating that 50-year anniversary. Here's Stevie Wonder with his single, As.

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3: 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I'm Edgar Zúñiga, and you've heard us talking about Avanza Live a lot lately, and there's a reason. This party means a lot to us. Quick question, who are you bringing to Avanza Live? It's a week from tomorrow, Thursday, October 15th at Drift Lounge. And right now, two people can come for the price of one. So text that friend, tell your partner, call your cousin. 2-for-1 tickets are only through this Sunday. And Eventbrite says they're going fast. 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

And we got music from the British indie rock band Palace with their song Kid. That's going to be on their upcoming album called Ohio. There's a lot of monosyllabic syllables going on in here, and I like that because there's less air out of my lungs for that. I'm Byron, the curator. You're here on Cafecito, and coming up this Saturday, it's finally here. I've been talking about it all month long. I'm kind of nervous. I'm hoping that you can still get your tickets. It's happening this Saturday, and it's for a great cause, helping public radio stay afloat. Proceeds do go towards helping this public radio station out. Tickets are only $30, and there's also seated tickets at $45. Please come on by. We would love to have your energy there present for these artists to perform to. There's 15 artists on the lineup. They're all playing two songs, one original and one cover song, and it's going to be stripped down. It's a great lineup. We got Young Gatita, Katsu Oso, Doris Anaí, Twin C's, Octavio FG, Gustavo Galindo, and so many others. And one of those that I'm really, really excited for you to catch is music from El Kaplan. So let's get into one of the first songs I ever heard from him. And it wasn't even an original. It was a cover song of a Selena song. Can you guess what it is?

gente linda, this is Valeria Jasso. I'm a Mexican singer-songwriter. I'm very happy to share my music with you and hopefully give you little bits of happiness in your day. Coming up next is one of my songs. I hope you like it. You're listening to Bilingual Sounds, a public radio station donde las voces auténticas tienen espacio.

music from Mexican artist Valeria Yasso with her latest single, Tú y Yo, and you found it here on Cafecito. I'm Byron, the curator, and you can find me here every single day of the week, Monday through Friday, 9 p.m. to 11 p.m. And I'm sorry, not sorry, but you probably are already sick of me continuing to blab on and on about our upcoming benefit concert. 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And we'll see you on Saturday, October 3rd at the Paramount Theater in Boyle Heights. There is free parking, by the way. And one of those artists on the lineup is this next one. She's an independent solo artist. Her name is Doris Anahí. And here's her song, It Wasn't You.

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And you're here on today's 11 a.m. Hip Hop 3 Block. Happens every day at 11 a.m. for your Hip Hop 3 Block allowance. You just heard music from the Venezuelan artist Ira Pelusa with her song Spaceman. I'm Byron, the curator. You can find me here Monday through Friday, 9 a.m. through 1 p.m. Have you checked out our ticket giveaways this week? This week, we have your opportunity at winning two tickets to see Diles Que No Me Maten over at the Paramount Theater on October 13th. We just posted that on Tuesday, so get to it. Don't procrastinate. Get over to our Instagram and try to win some free concert tickets. Up next in the mix, tenemos a Tiro de García desde Chile, one of the first hip-hop groups out of Chile to be signed to a major label. Here is Ser Humano Número 2.

got a track from Nevi, Real Laid Back Like. That's his song, West Side, here on 88.5 HD2 Bilingual Sounds. We're broadcasting live from the campus of California State University, Northridge, every single day. We're also syndicated over at Avanza 88.3 KUB in Salt Lake City, Utah. Hope you're enjoying the mix here today on this beautiful Wednesday, getting you through the hump of the week with some good tunes. This next one comes from the Mexican artist Gloria Trevi from her third studio album that was released in 1992 called Me Siento Tan Sola. Here's a classic one called Zapatos Viejos.

Hi, my name is Marina Molli. I'm a Brazilian artist born in Brasilia and based in São Paulo. I've been making music and creating in Brazil's alternative scene for about 10 years. I've been mixing a little rock, art, poetry, and whatever else inspires me. Coming up next,

psychedelic vibes here for you on this beautiful, beautiful Wednesday. It's music from Marina Mole. She is an amazing Brazilian singer, songwriter, composer. You just heard Luneta Azul from her latest album, Azucrim, here on Bilingual Sounds. Y'all want to hear some new music from Jungle? They just recently released their latest album called Sunshine. Here's one of my favorites from that album. Here's Jungle with The Wave.

That song to me was one of those songs that you first heard it and then it could not get out of your head for the rest of the day. Hope it did the same for you. It's music from Jenna Wad with her song Falling For Me. And if you enjoyed that song, maybe you can catch it live because Jenna Wad is going to be performing our upcoming benefit concert, which is happening this Saturday. Have you gotten your ticket? I hope you have. 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Let's get into some music from Juanes from his latest album, Juan Esteban. Here's Hagamos.

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1: Hola, you're listening to Conexión on Avanza 88.3. I'm Edgar Zúñiga, program director here at Avanza. We've been talking about Sip and Savor, a six-week dine around inviting Utahns to get out, try somewhere new, and support local restaurants and businesses that make our food scene so interesting. Today, we want to hear directly from two of the restaurants participating this year, the establishments Kila Nike, a Peruvian-Japanese restaurant in downtown Salt Lake City, and The Tasting Room, a downtown destination centered around drinks, food, and bringing people together. So joining me now are Jose Barandiaran from Kila Nike and Ryan Crafts from The Tasting Room. Welcome. Bienvenidos.
2: Thank you. Gracias.
1: All right. Well, I'll start with Kila Nike, Jose. Tell us a little bit about Nike cuisine.
2: It's the fusion about Peruvian and Japanese cuisine. 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So they brought with them, with their culture, also their cuisine. They started introducing their plates to Peruvian cuisine, and then we, as Peruvians, we developed the fusion.
1: Now, turning to The Tasting Room, what experience are you trying to create for people when they walk into The Tasting Room?
3: 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But most of all, to connect with the people that they're sitting with.
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0: There's so much energy in a 3-minute song, all jam-packed in there. It's from a Spanish band called La 126 with their song ¿Quién te has hecho creído quién eres? Here on Bilingual Sounds, public radio for Southern California. And if you want to check out all the songs that you've been listening to, maybe you haven't had a chance to look at your phone, you can always check back on our previous playlist on our website, bilingualsounds.org. Let's get into a classic from the Chilean band Los Prisioneros, known to be one of Latin America's most highly influential bands. This song comes from their third album, La Cultura de la Basura, that was released in 1987. It's a pretty iconic song, and it actually was the first song to be ever featured on MTV en Español when that channel first launched. So it's a pretty landmark song. Here is We Are Sudamerican Rockers.
1: Son hermosos ruidos que salen de las tiendas. Atraviesan a la gente y les mueven los pies. Baterías marchantes, guitarras afiladas. Voces escépticas que cantan de política.

Nate No Face, born and raised in Tucson, Arizona, now living in Los Angeles. I blend raw industrial energy, punk hooks, and melody. You're listening to Bilingual Sounds, where music crosses genres and borders. Coming up next is one of my songs, so please turn it up. This one hits hard, it's from the heart. Aquí vamos.

that is what we like to call our local music spotlight, when we spotlight local artists, artists that are here in Southern California, making our place a little bit better. And also my current obsession, it's music from Nate No Face. It's called I Hope It's Okay, and it's going to be on his upcoming new album, In Tomorrow's World. It's going to be so good. Oof. I'm Baron, the curator. You're here on Cafecito, and we're going to be jumping into the final fourth hour of my show for the day. And right at 12 p.m., we're going to get into this week's album spotlight, which is the new album from Hermanos Gutierrez called Los Ojos del Condor. They're also going to be performing with Jack Johnson October 10th over at the Hollywood Bowl. Coming up next, though, here's a band that is currently up for a Latin Grammy nomination. Desde Colombia, this is Monsieur Periné. And their latest album, Instrucciones para Ser Feliz, is up for Best Contemporary Pop Album. So let's listen to something from that album. And this one's featuring Carlos Vives. Here is El Avión.

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Follow us on Instagram for a glimpse at new In Rotation favorites, exclusive artist interviews, and performances. Bilingual Sounds on Instagram. Hey!

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1: Esto es para nuestra comunidad. 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Avanza Live is October 15th at Drift Lounge with live performances from Chuck Soul and Eternal Loser and music from some of Utah's best DJs. 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

Hermanos Gutiérrez, off of their latest album, Los Ojos del Cóndor, acaban de escuchar Tren Macho. And that is this week's album spotlight. We're getting into three songs every single day from this new album, and we're basically going to go through the entire thing. And Tren Macho is song number 7. So let's get into song number 8 from Los Ojos del Cóndor. And also a little reminder that Hermanos Gutierrez is going to be opening up for Jack Johnson at the Hollywood Bowl October 10th. Here is Huawei here on Bilingual Sounds.

Hey, how is it going? This is Esteban, one half of Hermanos Gutierrez, and I want to take this moment to say that public radio stations like Bilingual Sounds make it possible for music from underrepresented cultures to have a space to be heard. 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

song number 9 from the new album from Los Hermanos Gutierrez called Los Ojos del Cóndor. It's a 10 song album. And again, that was song number 9 called Los Andes. That's this week's album spotlight. We're going to get into song number 10 tomorrow, and then we're going to start the album all over again. Hope you've been enjoying this week's album spotlight. Also, I've just noticed, I don't know why, my mind is just playing around with dates with me at this point, but I kept saying that Manos Gutierrez is going to be performing with Jack Johnson on October 10th, but that was wrong. It's actually October 11th. My little dyslexia kicked in. So, Manos Gutierrez, Jack Johnson, Hollywood Bowl, October 11th. Now, coming up next, we got a song from the artist Rai. She's going to be performing at the Hollywood Palladium on November. True, maybe I was confusing both either of them, but at November 10th, you'll be able to see Rai at the Hollywood Palladium. Let's enjoy her song, Open, here on Byron.

Expresso Amazonia. That's from their third studio album that was released in 1996 called La Pipa de la Paz. And that album is celebrating 30 years. And they're celebrating by putting on a show over at the Observatory in Santa Ana on November 12th. And we're celebrating the love and the passion for public radio with a fundraising concert on Saturday, October 3rd. That is this Saturday. Please go grab your tickets if you haven't done so already. Maybe buy a couple, buy you and a friend. 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And we are showcasing 15 amazing singer-songwriters, all independent and all coming together for this public radio station, because they realize, they know that there's a lot of power in public radio. Nowhere else are you going to be able to listen to such an eclectic mix of music, and you get the opportunity to listen to underground independent artists here on the station and any public radio station that you listen to. So if you can't support us, maybe we're not your favorite public radio station, your money could go somewhere that also is needed. But we're having a fundraising concert, so our attention is this Saturday, October 3rd at the Paramount Theater. 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And one of those bands on the lineups I'm super happy to have, they are Twin Seas. So let's get into one of their songs. This one's called Fishman.

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2: 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I'm Edgar Zuniga, and you've heard us talking about Avanza Live a lot lately, and there's a reason. This party means a lot to us. Quick question, who are you bringing to Avanza Live? 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
3: Was wird daraus, wenn der Bruno mal tot geht? Wo landen diese Sachen? Wo landen diese Instrumente? Was wird daraus?

Moby in the mix with a little electronica set for y'all here on this beautiful afternoon. Moby from his album Play, that is Find My Baby. Now, if you're a fan of Moby, he's going to be performing in Pasadena on November 7th with Effers and also Underworld at the Brookside at the Rose Bowl. And you can get tickets at MobyLivePasadena.com. Let's get into this next one. The singer in this is from Turkey, so this song is in Turkish. I hope you enjoyed it, even though I myself don't even know a lick of word of Turkish, but I still enjoy it. I still appreciate the language. Here's Sosyet 25 with Inat.

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1: Walk the walk,
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0: Walk the walk,
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0: Yeah.
1: Oh yeah, we got Mau Mau Mau in the mix with his song Catwalk, hoping to add a little kick to your step on this beautiful Wednesday afternoon as you're listening to Cafecito. I'm Byron, the curator, your host, and I'm here Monday through Friday, 9 a.m. through 1 p.m. And if you enjoyed that song that you just listened to, Mau Mau Mau is going to be performing and donating his time for our upcoming fundraising concert, which is happening at the Paramount Theater in Boyle Heights on Saturday, October 3rd. That is this Saturday. 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They're available on our website on bilingualsounds.org, and all you got to do is click on the Heritage Night banner. And you know, another cool thing about the Paramount, not only that it is a historic theater that's been around for 100 years or so, and it's also an independent venue, but there is also free parking available by a lot that they own that is only down the block. So if you're gonna come, if you think the prices are a little steep still, even though they're pretty low for $30, your parking is covered. 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We got a really nice lineup of 15 musicians all donating their time, and one of those artists is Young Gatita. And that's how I'm ending today's show, is music from Young Gatita. So let's get into it. Here's your song, Reckless. And don't forget, get your tickets for Heritage Night, our fundraising concert, Saturday, October 3rd at the Paramount.

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0: Our communities deserve spaces where we can come together, celebrate our culture, and feel at home. 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

0: Utah, are you ready for a party Thursday, October 15th? 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

Welcome back to Un Abrazo. We have a new hour full of music ready for you and to be the soundtrack to your day. 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Let's start grooving out here with some Rauw Alejandro.

0: 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This next artist I have is Yaz, who has her bop up ready for you called Mr. Valentine. Turn it up.
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0: This next artist has some amazing tracks that you can only find in particular places. They have some mixtapes that were released starting back in like 2017 that I found through SoundCloud. So if you want to check out more of their vibes, they are really good. This is The Code.

0: We had some great songs there by Dinamarca, Danny Ocean, Faye Webster, and Madeline Peru. So I hope you guys really enjoyed that. And I hope you're ready for some nostalgia, because these next songs coming up are going to be throwing it back a bit. And why not? Because throwback vibes are always the best, right? Well, I hope you enjoy, and let me know what you think.
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Thanks for kicking it with me this hour. I appreciate you tuning into Un Abrazo, and I will see you all next week. We are going to officially be in October, so I am so excited, and I am going to have a whole new set of music ready for you then. Thanks, and take care.

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